That was New Zealand artist Margaret Ehrlich with the lovely track God Bless the Child from her Safety in Numbers album. So City Park Radio annual general meeting will be held in the Wizard Room at Bogues Brewery, William Street, directly opposite the Bogues Visitors Centre, commencing at 11 a.m. on Saturday the 29th of August. If there is no on-street parking available, there is suggested parking at the Gasworks car park in Willow Street, right behind Hog's Breath Restaurant, and over the bridge at the Inverness car park. Do join us as we review another great year of community radio and look forward to the next. There'll also be some important business to attend to on the day, as there will be some management committee positions requiring members' input. The position open for this year will be Vice President, Secretary, and 3 2-year General Committee positions. There will also be a 1-year position for Treasurer and a 1-year General Committee position.

0: Well, that was Nadira and Friends from Hobart with a sweet little track called It Could Happen to You from their duo album.
1: As an older person or a person or family living with a disability, Simply Helping as a registered provider can work with you to discuss your needs to stay at home in comfort and safety, or getting out there achieving and having fun. It is your supports in your home, so it is important that what you want or need is heard and understood. This is what we do and have been doing.

the price of raw materials, coupled with inflation, squeezed his global holdings, his liquid assets bottomed out, and shrunk his retail outlet.

0: Αυτή ήταν η Ελένη Βιτάλη με τα Γιούρια και θα συνεχίσουμε με το ωραίο καλλιτέχνη Γιώργο Μαζονάκη, παλιόπαιδο θα γίνω.
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Oz, The King of the Fairies by Lisa Lynn and her fabulously named group, the Elfin Love Tribe, from their 2013 album, Instrumental Songs of Good Cheer. I feel transported to some ye olde ancient world, or perhaps just a tavern in an early 2000s fantasy RPG. Any gamer nerds out there? Before The King of the Fairies, we heard the traditional tune The Banks of Clawdy, sung by Alex Campbell. Alex Campbell, also known as Big Daddy, was hugely influential during the British folk revival of the 1950s and 1960s. This song has been widely collected throughout Ireland, Scotland, and England, as well as in the American diaspora, dating from around 1818. The ballad falls into a category of broadside that was popular at the time when so many Irish, Scots, and English were involved in the long struggle of the Napoleonic Wars, with many a sailor sent away for years at a time with little chance of communicating with a lover at home. The song tells of one such sailor who comes back in disguise and attempts to test his lover's fidelity.

0: Definition Radio, heard on this station and across the nation, thanks to the Community Radio Network. Oaks, Oakbridge, he's in here twice with a Terra Firma remix of his song, Who Is He?
1: Yes. I'm rocking. We're never stopping.

Scratch it. I like your rhyme scheme way better. Took a long time at the sideline to find my code. Don't need to shine bright in the limelight to highlight flaws, cause my life lacked the right vitamins inside my core. Got some exposure to the sun, like when light is absorbed. UV from the one source, like a hydro store. I use the scripture for the growth, calcium nitrate port. Seen many tests and trials, that's why I tighten my jaw. Man, I ain't perfect, don't compare.

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0: Casey Barnes, ain't no better buddy than a beer. It's 19 past 6, City Park Radio. This is Claude King.
1: They say don't go.

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If I could walk with the animals, talk with the animals,

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0: Cilla Black, Love's Just a Broken Heart at 26 past nine.
1: Hello, baby. Yeah, this is the Big Bopper speaking. 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Do I want? Will I want? Oh, baby, you know what I like. 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In a walk and a giggle in a talk. Make the world go round. Ain't nothing in the world like a big-eyed girl. 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
1: What's that, honey? 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But, baby,

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1: And thank you, Paul, for the breakfast show this morning. Have a 4-day break and come back and do it all again next Wednesday. That'll be great. This is Readings from the Examiner, a program designed for people who have difficulty reading the printed word. 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In a moment, we'll look at some of the local stories for today, Friday the 7th of August, 2026. And being this Friday morning, your readers are yours truly, and with the first story, here's Karen Bristol.
2: Chris, good morning listeners. The first story is from page 6, Anger at Plan to Cut Private Health Rebates by Lauren Richardson. Older Tasmanians are concerned they would probably not survive if they were forced to use the public health system due to increased private health insurance costs. After a community roundtable hosted by St. Luke's Australian Independent Retirees, AIR, spokesperson Cynthia Wagner said the federal government's proposal to lower the private health insurance rebate for eligible policyholders aged 65 and over was unconscionable. She said many AIR members were upset by the proposal and would have to look at cutting back their insurance, or in the case of pensioners, drop it entirely. Health Minister Mark Butler said the proposed changes meant all Australians would receive the same private health support based on their income, not age. Under the proposed changes, over 65s will still receive significant government subsidised discounts of up to 24% on the premiums private health insurers charge them, the same as the rest of the population, he said. St. Luke's Chief Executive Paul Lupo said the demographic impacted typically use their private health insurance for managing heart conditions and elective surgeries, like joint replacements and cataract procedures. In the year leading to June 2026, the LGH had a 136-day wait for cataract extraction, a 181-day wait for total hip replacements, and a 259-day wait for total knee replacements. Miss Wagner said she was astounded by the LGH wait times. It's just unbelievable. I mean, you'd probably not survive if you're in the public system for the wait times, she said. It's an unfair policy. She said it was particularly unfair because the rationale was to shift the money saved into aged care. Everyone would not end up in any portion or even residential aged care. Mr. Lupo said it was important that people could access health services through private providers so as to not increase the burden on the public health system trying to pick up the slack. Tasmania is particularly exposed to losing access to these services, he said. It just shifts the cost, and at the end of the day, the taxpayers will pay more through this decision. Shadow Health and Aged Care Minister Senator Anne Ruston said for every $1 saved from changing the private health rebate, $1.20 will be the cost for the public system. Mr. Butler said the government expected only a 0.4% number of people would decide to leave private health insurance because of the change, which would be a minimal impact on the market. The Senate inquiry is accepting submissions until August 21st. And that story was by Lauren Richardson.
1: And now to page 7. Ex-inmates given the tools for a second chance by Bailey Forbes. A new program has launched in the north after its success in Hobart, hoping to keep vulnerable people out of prison. The Salvation Army launched the Beyond the Wire program in Hobart in 2018 and, due to its success, has expanded it to the north. The program has case managers working with prisoners upon their release, assisting with housing, employment and reintegration. Inmates are referred to the program before their release, and from there the organisation sets each person up with a housing or, in a worst case scenario, camping equipment and begins setting goals with the person. The goal of the program is to stop former criminals from reoffending. The Salvation Army Corps officer, Roderick Brown said this is difficult for a number of reasons. He said people usually leave prison without money, housing or family connections, which can often be fractured due to the criminal offending. It sort of drags them back into perhaps that cycle of reoffending. So we want to be able to provide that support there to break that, he said. Mr. Brown said a large number of people sleeping rough do have a history of incarceration and reoffending. In some instances, people will reoffend because they go back to the certainty of prison, he said. They have food, they have routine, they have people around them. It's not the best environment, but that's the sort of thinking people can succumb to. Mr. Brown said one of the biggest benefits of the program is that it re-establishes trust and self-confidence for people who feel excluded from society due to their actions. People exiting the prison might feel society doesn't really trust them because of what they've done. Having that consistent person to be there who can ask questions, who can take them on to appointments and rebuild that relationship of trust and advocacy for them. In some regards, that's more of a help than the practical support they're able to provide at times, knowing that perhaps someone in their corner and someone supporting them gives them more self-belief and resilience. He said programs like the Examiner Winter Relief Appeal help the Salvation Army provide support to people from all walks of life, whether financial or emotional. That gives us flexibility past just an emergency relief crisis support level, he said. It's looking at people with eyes of compassion, not judgment and stigma. And with that story comes a whole list of news agencies where you can donate to the Examiner's Winter Relief Appeal. And that story on page 7, Ex-Inmates Given the Tools for a Second Chance, was by Bailey Forbes.
2: And from page 5, Low Participation in National Test, a story by Matt Maloney. Tasmania's state-level student performance metrics have been completely erased from the 2026 National Assessment Program Literacy and Numeracy, also NAPLAN, National Report. This follows a widespread public school boycott that drove participation rates well below national reporting thresholds. While states like Victoria, New South Wales and Queensland logged overall student participation rates between 93 and 97%, Tasmania's participation dropped to just over 58% in Year 3, Year 5 and almost 70% in Year 7, compared to national averages in the 95s. The low participation rate led the Australian Curriculum Assessment and Reporting Authority to exclude Tasmania from state-by-state achievement comparisons as the data fell far short of technical quality standards. The state statistical blockout followed a ban on NAPLAN testing implemented in March by the Australian Education Union, the AEU, Tasmanian branch, as part of industrial action. Schools that did not participate in NAPLAN testing have received, or will receive, student and school-level reporting. AEU State President David Genford said educators were driven to take industrial action in a fight for manageable workloads, safer workplaces, and more support for students. The lower participation rate was a direct result of AEU members' ban on administering NAPLAN, he said. Education Minister Joe Palmer said it was disappointing that union action resulted in low participation in the national test. And that story continues on page 5, Low Participation in National Test.
1: And now page 7 again, a story headlined Vinnie Stretched in the North and Northwest by Cerie Salter. Vinnie's has provided more than 44,000 Tasmanians with food security and emergency relief services in the past year, and demand is only increasing, especially in the north and northwest. St Vincent de Paul Society joined City Mission, the Salvation Army and Shelter Tasmania to host an annual walk and lawn system for homelessness week. The walk attracted more than 50 members of the public who walked from City Park to Royal Park on Wednesday to advocate for homelessness action. Finnish Chief Executive Officer Connie DeGaulis said a significant amount of people were reaching out to the service for the first time because they could no longer make ends meet. They've been able to manage up until now, but the latest fuel price increase or the cost of living increase has pushed them to the edge. Ms. DeGolis said 75% of people who were provided with support in 2025 were aged between 25 and 49. We are seeing a younger cohort coming to us for assistance, she said. We are doing our best to respond to families who are struggling to be able to get meals on the table, keep their children fed and warm, especially in winter, and be able to see a bright future with their kids. Mr. Golis said it was regionally... I'll start that again. Mr. Golis said it was really challenging for volunteers and staff who feel they can't do enough. We are responding really well and adequately to the increasing demand we are seeing through our emergency relief services. The tragedy is we aren't able to meet the demand, she said. There's more we need to be doing, and it's more of the same. Possibly not, because I think there is more we could be doing early to be able to prevent people reaching this point of hardship in the first place. We are all guilty to some degree of having responses set up that are waiting for people to reach a point that's too close to desperate. And that story was page 7. Vinnie Stretch to the in the North and Northwest was by Cerie Salter.
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2: And the next story is from page 4, Coroner Calls for Regulation of Chainsaws, by Benjamin Cedar. A coroner has recommended that the government begin regulating private tree felling in the state, after a man died attempting to cut down a tree 3 years ago. The man, whose identity has not been released, was crushed to death after an 18-metre tree fell in an unexpected direction. The former Northwest Regional Hospital nurse died at Golden Valley, south of Deloraine, in November of 2023. In her report on the incident, released on August 5th, Coroner Lee Mackey concluded that the man's use of a chainsaw and his lack of formal training were key factors in the fatal incident. Just weeks before his death, he had completed a state emergency service course on using chainsaws to cut fallen trees and branches. The training specified that it did not equip or authorise a member to fell trees, Miss Mackey noted. In her report, she took aim at the danger posed by the use of chainsaws by untrained individuals to fell trees. The number of deaths resulting from chainsaw use and tree felling remains significant, Miss Mackey noted. Ms. Mackey noted Coroner Simon Cooper's 2017 report on the deaths of 6 Tasmanian men over the previous several years, all of whom died trying to fell trees using chainsaws. This observation could equally be made today, as the number of deaths resulting from chainsaw use and tree felling remains significant, Ms. Mackey said. She agreed with Mr. Cooper's conclusion that a lack of training was a key element in the fatalities. She noted Mr. Cooper's recommendations about boosting training of private operators of chainsaws. None of the recommendations have been adopted in 9 years since they were made, Ms. Mackey noted. And that story, Coroner Calls for Regulation of Chainsaws, was from page 4.
1: Now, Owen Sinclair has a story on page 7. Deputy Mayor reflects on decision to step back. After 2 terms, one of which was interrupted by 6 of her fellow councillors resigning, Dorset Council Deputy Mayor Edwina Powell has confirmed she will not recontest her seat. Elected in 2018 and again in 2022 with a commitment to improve transparency and community consultation, Councillor Powell said choosing to step back was difficult and her time on council has been a great, if complex, experience. I've done my best to represent the community on council and I'm sad to leave, but I do think that I'm leaving the council in good hands, she said. She chose to see through the turbulent period in the wake of the Board of Inquiry when all but three councillors at the time resigned. I knew there was a fair bit of work ahead, she said. She said good governance, questioning and being transparent were essential on council. Councillor Powell said during her first term on council, standing up for her views was challenging and explained that local politics can be tough. But I'm as tough as old boots, she said. I did my best to question what was taking place. That was the hardest thing to do. Councillor Powell has plans for the next 5 years, which won't involve council. I have a studio that I haven't really been in for the last 10 years, she said. My true interest is working as a printmaker, an artist. That's my joy. I also have grandchildren, family to consider, and also I've got my siblings who live on my mainland. I'd like to see them more. Transparency and governance at council has since changed for the better, she said. Our governance has greatly improved. The focus has been on good governance and better communication, on working as a team, and that has made all the difference, she said. Councillor Powell criticised the state government's decision to reduce the number of councillors from 9 to 7, saying there will be less opportunity for representation. When you've got 7 people, and perhaps half of them are inexperienced in council matters, I think the government's made a mistake rushing this through, she said. She urged anyone considering taking a tilt at a seat on council to consider it carefully. It's not a casual thing. It's not a matter of a step up to something else, she said. It is 4 years of genuinely understanding your community and working as a team to get the best for your community. And that story on page 7, Deputy Mayor reflects on decision to step back, was by Owen Sinclair. Now, you're listening to Readings from the Examiner. In a moment, Karen will continue with readings from the paper, and I'll continue with her. City Park Radio here in Launceston, Tamar Valley, surrounding districts. It's Friday, the 7th of August. And the time now is 13 to 10.
2: And the next story is from page 3. Puppy was dead within days, says owner. A story by Cerie Salter. When Peter Buchanan allegedly bought a puppy from St. Mary's dog breeder Jamie McKay, she had no idea it would die within days. Miss Buchanan said she purchased Lola, an 8-week-old border collie cross poodle, from Mr. McKay's business, Four Oodles of Love, in 2024. By 2025, the council cancelled Mr. McKay's kennel licence due to welfare concerns and gave him 8 weeks to cease operation. However, there was no restriction on him continuing to sell a variety of mixed-breed poodles that were born and bred on his property in St. Mary's. Kennel licences are a requirement under the Dog Control Act of 2000 for Tasmanian residents who keep more than 2 companion dogs or 4 working dogs over the age of 6 months. This masthead understands Mr. McKay exceeded the number of dogs allowed to be owned without a licence and has since decided to cease operation, which involves selling remaining litters. I had seen an advertisement on Gumtree for a bunch of pups. It said all the right things. We were excited to get a new puppy, so we went for it, Miss Buchanan said. He had a story about how the directions to his house were complicated and it would be best to meet at the football ground. And that he would be resting his bitch after the litter, so there would be no more pups for a while. Miss Buchanan said the pups were small and smelled unpleasant, but Mr. McKay reassured her enough to go through with the sale. By the second night at its new home, Miss Buchanan said the pup was hardly moving or eating, and its vomit contained a worm. I took her to the after-hours vet, and they said she needed urgent surgery. We had that done. Unfortunately, she said the pup's condition worsened and the vet's advice was to have her put down. It cost her $6,000 in vet bills. Miss Buchanan said she saw Mr. McKay advertising another litter from the same mother only weeks later. Mr. McKay's neighbour, April Leonello, said she had lodged complaints to animal welfare authorities about the business and the condition animals were kept for several years. He said He started putting more and more rubbish everywhere, and then all of a sudden there were dogs running around, Miss Leonello said. He shows a blatant lack of care to the animals. You can hear them. Amid ongoing public outrage and demands to have the business closed down, the RSPCA confirmed that there was no breeder's license or a code of conduct for dog breeders in Tasmania, which is something the organisation has long advocated for with an official submission lodged in 2024. And that story, Puppy Was Dead Within Days, says owner, was from page 3.
1: Now from page 5, a story by Benjamin Cedar, activists unconvinced by proposed Tin Mines Green plan. Developers have redesigned a controversial West Coast tin mine project in an effort to overcome the environmental concerns that stalled previous iterations of the proposal. Critica Minerals Chief Executive Officer Jacob Raisel said the company had ditched a plan for an open pit mine at Mount Lindsay project and instead moved to a less disruptive underground proposal. Mount Lindsay was at a bankable feasibility study stage before we scrapped all of that and we started off on a new page. Mr. Draisel said, referring to the studies that are usually undertaken after millions of dollars have been spent on exploration drilling to confirm mineral resources. He made the comments during a speech at the Tasmanian Minerals Manufacturing and Energy Council's annual conference in Hobart on Wednesday. We don't believe the future should be shaped by previous ways of travel. The project has been on the cards for more than a decade, but has stalled amid concerns from some groups about its environmental impact. The project is located to the northwest of Rosebery on the west coast. Mr. Draisel said the updated approach to Mount Lindsay would address those concerns by drastically minimising surface disturbance and using technology to reduce mine waste. Instead of accepting large surface disturbances, we are looking at how those disturbances can be reduced, Mr. Draisel said. He said the new proposal had a significantly reduced environmental footprint compared to previous plans for the site. Despite that, his presentation was briefly interrupted when an environmental protester walked to the podium to unfurl a red banner that read, "Protect Tasmania," the name used by environmental groups to describe the forest area surrounding the proposed mine. Leading the protests outside the conference was Bob Brown Foundation's campaigner, Scott Jordan, who said he was not convinced about the new plan. He said the proposed mine threatened pristine rainforest and numerous endangered animal species in the area. We fought them off their Mount Lindsay mine proposal twice already, and now we're going to have to